0: It began with an Easter hymn and ended with a deadly duel. That was Mascagni's one-act opera, Cavalleria Rusticana. Riccardo Muti led the Chicago Symphony Orchestra in a September 2022 release on the CSO Resound label. The cast featured Anita Rakvelishvili as Santuzza, Piero Preti as Turiddu, Luca Salsi as Alfio, Ronita Miller as Lucia, Sasha Cook as Lola, and Alessandra Visconti in the role of a woman. The Chicago Symphony Chorus was directed by Dwayne Wolfe. Coming up next, we'll sample two earlier CSO recordings featuring great Italian opera, starting with the work that brought Verdi out of retirement.
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0: Thanks to Italian translations and a little help from his wife, Giuseppe Verdi devoured the works of Shakespeare. He adapted three of the bard's plays for the opera stage, including Otello, a late work in which Verdi probed the themes of jealousy, honor, and deception. We'll begin a selection of Verdi's music with the Act One chorus from Otello, Fuoco di Gioia, Fire of Joy. From a 2011 recording on the CSO Resound label, Riccardo Muti leads the Chicago Symphony Orchestra and chorus. Dwayne Wolfe is the chorus director. This is Fuoco di Gioia from Verdi's Otello.

With some flickering effects from the orchestra, that was Fuoco di Gioia, Fire of Joy, from Verdi's Otello, from a CSO Resound recording. Riccardo Muti led the Chicago Symphony Orchestra and chorus. Dwayne Wolfe directed the chorus. Next up is music from an early Verdi opera, Nabucco. It's based on the biblical tale of Nebuchadnezzar and the Assyrian attack on Jerusalem. We'll hear the Act I chorus, Gli Arredi Festivi, in which the Israelites pray for help as Nabucco's army advances. From a 2017 CSO Resound recording, Riccardo Muti leads the Chicago Symphony Orchestra and chorus.

Gli Arredi Festivi from Verdi's Nabucco. Riccardo Muti led the Chicago Symphony Orchestra and chorus. Dwayne Wolfe directed the chorus. We return to Shakespearean tragedy next with music from Verdi's Macbeth. When Verdi revised this work for the Paris Opera in 1865, he added the chorus Patria Oppressa to open the fourth act. It's sung by a group of Scottish refugees who've arrived at the English border and who commiserate about the state of their troubled country. From a 2017 CSO Resound recording, this is Patria Oppressa, or Oppressed Homeland, from Verdi's Macbeth.

0: Patria Opressa, or Oppressed Homeland, from Verdi's Macbeth. Music from a CSO Resound recording by the Chicago Symphony Orchestra and Chorus, led by Riccardo Muti. Still to come, we'll conclude with a selection from the CSO's Grammy-winning recording of Verdi's Requiem. Stay with us. I'm Lisa Simeone.
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0: This is the Chicago Symphony Orchestra program. I'm Lisa Simeone. After three of Verdi's great opera choruses, we turn next to the composer's setting of the Requiem Mass. Verdi wanted to bring a common touch to the Requiem Mass and capture the intense emotions familiar to everyday Italians. We'll hear the Libera Me, or Deliver Me, the last section and one of the work's most dramatic passages. It features the solo soprano confronting the fear of death, intertwined with large choral moments, including reprises of the tumultuous Dies Irae and the prayerful Requiem Aeternam. Barbara Frittoli is the soprano soloist. The Chicago Symphony Chorus is directed by Dwayne Wolf. Muti leads the entire ensemble, including the Chicago Symphony Orchestra. From a 2009 CSO Resound recording, Libera Me, from Verdi's Requiem.

The Liberame from Verdi's Requiem. Riccardo Muti led the Chicago Symphony Orchestra and Chorus, along with soprano Barbara Frittoli. And that's all for this week. This broadcast was produced by Brian Wise, with assistance from Jiwon Sun, Frank Villela, and Logan Goulart. Music production was by Charlie Post and David Frost. Vanessa Moss is the executive producer. I'm Lisa Simeone.

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0: Tucker Carlson used to be a vocal supporter of President Trump. Now he blames the president for launching the war in Iran and even says his cabinet should oust him.
1: He should have been removed from office immediately when he threatened nuclear war.
0: In our interview, Carlson contended that his own career as a TV partisan has turned out to be based on a lie. Tucker Carlson tomorrow on Morning Edition from NPR News.
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4: Here is the first of Edward Elgar's compositions that he really liked, or so he wrote to a friend. 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
1: Here's your forecast for eastern North Carolina. Slight chance of showers tonight. Gusty winds. Lows around 63. Cloudy tomorrow. Highs in the low 70s. Gusty winds and a slight chance of showers before 9 a.m. We do have a coastal flood advisory in effect until 11 a.m. Friday for areas along the Pamlico Sound, Trent, Bay, and Lower Neuse Rivers and adjacent tidal creeks. Up to 2 feet of inundation above ground level is possible in low-lying areas.
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0: That's Jonathan Biss with A Considered Approach to the Arabesque by Robert Schumann. Coming up, Jean Sibelius gets shanghaied by all the logistics.
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2: 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Coming up on Saturday, September 26th at 7 p.m., the American Music Festival of the Crystal Coast is hosting a concert by the Canary Saxophone Quartet at the First Presbyterian Church in Morehead City. The program will present both classical and contemporary music, highlighting the versatility of the saxophone. 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

0: Here's your forecast for eastern North Carolina. Slight chance of showers tonight. Gusty winds. Lows around 63. Cloudy tomorrow. Highs in the low 70s. Gusty winds and a slight chance of showers before 9 a.m. We do have a coastal flood advisory in effect until 11 a.m. Friday for areas along the Pamlico Sound, Trent, Bay, and Lower Neuse Rivers and adjacent tidal creeks. Up to 2 feet of inundation above ground level is possible in low-lying areas.
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0: Alejandro de la Parra, leading the Philharmonic Orchestra of the Americas, Imagines, by Candelario Huizar. The Muse and the Poet, coming up next.
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0: Camille Saint-Saëns very deliberately tweaked the character of the classic two instruments and an orchestra form on this next piece. He took out the, what you might call, the competitive aspect, made it more of an everybody wins scenario, saying, instead of a duel of two instruments, what we have here is a conversation of two individualities. Sounds like a peacemaker to me, or maybe just a little conflict avoidant.

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0: It's the ensemble Brooklyn Rider performing the string quartet number 14, Death and the Maiden by Franz Schubert. A celebration of fall coming up.
1: I'm Scott Blankenship. 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
0: Well, it's not a lot of fun leaving the summer behind. There's always a little bit of sorrow, I think, at work. And you're also aware that if we never left it behind, it would never be fall. And that would be the real tragedy. Here are three of Velio Tormis's autumn landscapes. It is late summer, clouds are racing, and cold autumn night. You could crunch into a nice fall apple as you were listening to this.

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0: A Suite for Strings by Arnold Schoenberg. John Malcheri conducted the Berlin Radio Symphony Orchestra on Music Through the Night. A Serenade for Strings is coming up. That's in about 10 minutes. I hope you can stick around.
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0: Growing up, Jennifer Stinton had a lot of structure in her life. This is mostly because her father was an officer in the British Navy, and he was a really disciplined man. When she talks about her childhood, she knows that sometimes it might sound a little tough, but it was very normal for her. And over time, she thinks that structure as a kid has really been important for her own evolution and success. Especially when she's getting ready for a concert, she's got that self-discipline to practice. It's easier to practice because of the structure that was instilled in her as a kid. Jennifer Stinton performs with the Scottish Chamber Orchestra, a sonata for flute and orchestra by Francis Poulenc.

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0: Telemann wrote that music for the centennial anniversary of the Hamburg Admiralty, those that enforce maritime law. It's called Water Music, the full title, Hamburg Ebb and Flood, by Georg Philipp Telemann. Reinhard Gerbel conducted Musica Antiqua Cologne on Music Through the Night. I hope you're doing well tonight. Thanks a lot for being here. Coming up, we're going to hear the first piece of music that Tchaikovsky wrote for the combination of cello and orchestra. That's in about 10 minutes. Next, trombone takes the center stage with a trombone concerto on Music Through the Night.
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0: Sometimes when you read a bio about a musician, it's a laundry list of things. All the orchestras that they've played with, the accomplishments that they've had. And some of these things can start to all look the same. But not when you check out Christian Lindbergh's bio. His website really has personality, and you find out about him as a person, not just what orchestras he's played with and when. Not that that isn't important, but it's more fun to hear about things like his very first memory. When he was 3 years old, he had a horrible nightmare about a big spider, and he remembers jumping out of bed and running to his mother in the middle of the night. Lindbergh talks about school, his first experiences with music, and he gets into how he found his path with the trombone. It's kind of a long read on his website, but worth it if you want to know more about him. Christian Lindbergh and the Tokyo Kosei Wind Orchestra play a concerto for trombone by Nikolai Rimsky-Korsakov.

0: Variations on a Rococo Theme by Tchaikovsky. Martin West conducted the San Francisco Ballet Orchestra, and they were joined by cellist Zuhl Bailey.
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0: The Berlin Philharmonic wins with a wind quintet by German composer Franz Donnsy. He was a contemporary of Beethoven's, who, like many in that generation, had mixed feelings about the complicated character. Donnsy was also a mentor of a young Carl Maria von Weber, and his music has gone on to be widely respected. Donnsy also knew a young Mozart, and the two were friends, so he really ran with quite the crowd. I'm Jalene Kahn, and I hope you're doing well and enjoying the music. It's really good to have your company.
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0: A little over 20 years ago, the Oregon String Quartet took it upon themselves to record some lesser-known pieces by William Grant Still, and this is included on that album, William Grant Still's Prince and the Mermaid Suite.

0: Niels Gade is remembered as one of the most important Danish composers from the mid-1800s. We just heard his Symphony No. 7, performed by the Stockholm Sinfonietta with conductor Neeme Järvi on Music Through the Night.
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0: When that performance begins, we first hear from the flute. That's because Jennifer Higdon is the older sibling. The clarinet was the instrument that her brother plays, and towards the end of that performance, the flute drops out, and the clarinet continues on this upward, progressing journey, just like Jennifer Higdon imagines her brother's soul did after he passed. Blue Cathedral by Jennifer Higdon. Robert Spano conducted the Atlanta Symphony Orchestra on Music Through the Night. I'm Jalene Kahn, and it's a pleasure to listen to these performances with you. Thanks for being here. We're going to hear a Mozart piano concerto coming up. That's about 10 minutes away.
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0: Pianist Mitsuko Uchida is a beloved interpreter of Mozart, and we just heard why. She played the Piano Concerto No. 15 by Mozart with the English Chamber Orchestra under conductor Jeffrey Tate.
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0: A Serenade for Winds by Antonín Dvořák. When that serenade was published, Johannes Brahms loved the piece so much, he called it Dvořák's finest to date. That was the Vienna Philharmonic Winds, conducted by Myung-Won Chung on Music Through the Night.
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0: From Symphony No. 2, nicknamed In the Spring by John Knowles Payne, this is the fourth movement, performed by the Ulster Orchestra under conductor Joanne Folletta.

0: Joanne Folletta conducted the Ulster Orchestra. We heard the fourth movement from Symphony No. 2 by John Knowles Payne, that symphony called In the Spring. I'm Jalene Kahn, and I hope you've enjoyed these performances. It's always nice to listen with you, so thanks for being here.
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0: guitarist Sharon Isbin and the Chamber Orchestra of Lausanne, led by Lawrence Foster. That was Fantasy for a Gentleman by Joaquin Rodrigo.
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0: Hopefully that gets you up and moving if that's the kind of help you need. Vienna Three-Quarter Time Waltz Cycle by Johann Wagner. Yeah, anytime we hear the word waltz, we think of Strauss, but Wagner was a Dutch composer, best remembered for his large-scale symphonic poems. Ricardo Chailly conducted the Royal Concertgebouw Orchestra. I'm Jalene Kahn, and I hope you have a great Thursday. Thanks a lot for being here to listen with me.
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0: 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A Klo-Klo Overture from Franz Lehár. 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

0: There we just heard Anna Sophie Mutter violin and Lambert Orcus, the pianist, performing Beethoven's Violin Sonata No. 5, Spring. That was the first movement. Coming up, we'll have some ballet scenes from Alexander Glazunov and part of a Sibelius symphony as well.
1: 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Morning Edition keeps you in touch with your fellow human beings and with people seeking human contact, like those at speed friending events.
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0: Symphony No. 2, First Movement, John Sibelius. That was Osmovenska conducting the Minnesota Orchestra. I'm Kevin O'Connor. It's your classical.
1: The forecast for eastern North Carolina, a coastal flood advisory in place for the Crystal Coast, high rip current risk and dangerous swimming conditions at ENC beaches. A chance of rain today, windy with gusts up to 33 miles per hour, mostly cloudy skies with a high near 70. Mostly cloudy and windy tonight with a low around 58, mostly sunny, still breezy tomorrow with a high near 72. This is PRE.
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0: That was Village Dance from Impressions from the Countryside. Zdenek Fibich, Marek Stilek conducted the Czech National Symphony Orchestra.
1: The forecast for eastern North Carolina, a coastal flood advisory in place for the Crystal Coast, high rip current risk and dangerous swimming conditions at ENC beaches. A chance of rain today, windy with gusts up to 33 miles per hour, mostly cloudy skies with a high near 70. Mostly cloudy and windy tonight with a low around 58, mostly sunny, still breezy tomorrow with a high near 72. This is PRE.
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0: 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Public Radio East thanks John and Janelle Miller of Beaufort for helping to make this day of programming possible. They chose today in celebration of their anniversary.
2: Guitar quartets are as scarce as left-handed violinists. The New York Times once said that in an article about the Buffalo Guitar Quartet. Co-founder James Wolfe says about half their time is spent performing, the other half in teaching in the universities in the Buffalo area, which also involves quite a bit of research, looking for pieces to perform and record. The principal frustration for a guitar quartet, according to Wolfe, is the lack of original music. We have to depend on transcription of music of other groups, he said, or for other groups. Three dances here by William Byrd. It's the Buffalo Guitar Quartet.

0: That was the finale to Symphony No. 40, late offering in the symphonic catalog of Mozart, Charles Mackeras, and the Prague Chamber Orchestra. Coming up, a petite suite, as well as, speaking of Prague, waltzes from that beautiful city.
1: The forecast for eastern North Carolina, a coastal flood advisory in place for the Crystal Coast, high rip current risk and dangerous swimming conditions at ENC beaches. A chance of rain today, windy with gusts up to 33 miles per hour, mostly cloudy skies with a high near 70. Mostly cloudy and windy tonight with a low around 58, mostly sunny, still breezy tomorrow with a high near 72. This is PRE.
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0: Prague Waltzes. Antonin Dvorak, that was Yvonne Fischer conducting the Budapest Festival Orchestra.
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0: the bells in there toward the end, reminding us of the setting from Richard Wagner's Lohengrin, Elsa's Procession to the Cathedral. Jerry Junkin conducted the Dallas Wind Symphony with Mary Preston, the organist. A suite from Ottorino Respighi, as he often does, looking back at earlier Italy, and we'll have some Chopin on the way, too.
1: 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I'm Peter Van de Graaff. 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
0: This Rossiana suite by Ottorino Respighi is based on piano pieces by Gioacchino Rossini, taken from late life works, actually a collection of piano works called Sins of Old Age, or parenthetically Various Nothings from Volume 12. Rossiana suite by Ottorino Respighi. It's Joanne Folletta conducting here the Buffalo Philharmonic Orchestra.

0: That was the Rossiniana Suite by Ottorino Respighi. Joanne Folletta conducted the Buffalo Philharmonic Orchestra. Coming up next, who was the only cellist that Chopin really respected? Well, we'll tell you in just a second and play the work.
1: It's no secret, humans seem to be losing the war on rats. So to help fight, rat rangers enter the picture.
2: How do we make our environment less welcoming to rats? Because the reason that they're here is because we provide an ideal environment for them.
1: I'm Scott Detrow. Rat rangers in D.C. take residents into the city's back alleys at night to learn why rats thrive and ways to reduce rodents. That story on All Things Considered from NPR News.
3: The forecast for eastern North Carolina, a coastal flood advisory in place for the Crystal Coast, high rip current risk and dangerous swimming conditions at ENC beaches. A chance of rain today, windy with gusts up to 33 miles per hour, mostly cloudy skies with a high near 70. Mostly cloudy and windy tonight with a low around 58, mostly sunny, still breezy tomorrow with a high near 72. This is PRE.
0: This work, the Introduction in Polonaise, was one of Frédéric Chopin's first published compositions. He published it in 1831 and dedicated it to the Austrian cellist Josef Merck, saying, he is the only violin cellist I really respect. I imagine that changed over the years. Frédéric Chopin, Introduction in Polonaise. Zul Bailey here, the cellist, with Simone Dinnerstein, piano.

0: That was a recorder concerto, Antonio Vivaldi, performed by Il Giardino Armonico. Giovanni Antonini was the soloist.
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0: recorded on the 9th of September at the Royal Albert Hall, the BBC Proms. That was the BBC Scottish Symphony Orchestra, led by Pavel Kapula, and the unfinished Symphony No. 8 by Franz Schubert.
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0: But the website. This is music by Margaret Bonds. She did go to my alma mater, Northwestern University, and was not treated well at all. A lot of racism in her day and probably beyond, I'm positive. But she really persevered and finished at Northwestern and then continued her education elsewhere in conservatories. Margaret Bonds' Joy, played here by Carla McElhaney.

0: B.B. Black, the trumpeter. She's from Huntsville, Alabama, where she started playing trumpet when she was just 11. And she had the distinction of being the first female trumpet player in the Philadelphia Orchestra's trumpet section when she was just 23 years old. Yeah, I really wanted to play trumpet, you know. But here's the weird thing about music education, at least where I was in Pennsylvania. They didn't really encourage girls to play trumpet. Isn't that really annoying? They didn't. Otherwise, yeah, I love the sound of the trumpet. Anyway, B.B. Black, the trumpet concerto in E-flat by Haydn. Pardon me while I scream off mic.
1: This is Kerry Cheatham. I live in Arapahoe. I found Public Radio East while I was traveling down here with my sailboat and listened to it on the water, listened to it on my car. Loved it so much here, we eventually moved to Arapahoe about 20 years ago. I've been a loyal listener since then. Some of the stuff that we like to listen to, of course, is the news to make sure we know what's going on in the world. Fresh Air is one of my favorites. This American Life. I always take time out to listen to Science Friday. I really like listening to the Moth Radio Hour with the storytelling. I find myself laughing and crying. At night, we always turn on Neil Gannaway's show, The Sound. I love listening. It's always new stuff. It turns me on to some artists I didn't know about. And on the weekend, we've got some great music shows, too, with E-Town and American Roots. On Sunday night, we always turn on the jazz show. Not all public radio stations carry all of these shows. Really pretty amazing to me that our little station that feeds Eastern North Carolina has such a wide variety of entertainment and news that all day long you can stay connected.
0: This is music from a Dutch composer, Richard Hall, also known just as Rick, which I think is kind of adorable. He was born in Amsterdam in 1825, but spent most of his life in Utrecht, where he passed away in 1904. And they say when you listen to his music, you can definitely hear the influence of Beethoven and Mendelssohn and Robert Schumann and the Leipzig School, as they call it. So have a listen for that in this, the fourth movement of his fourth symphony with the Residency Orchestra of The Hague.

0: The fourth movement of the Fourth Symphony by Dutch composer Richard Hall with the Residency Orchestra of The Hague performing that music. Hey, remember, I often remind you about something called the Daily Download, and it's a free piece of classical music. 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You'll see what it is for today. And you can have it. You just download it, MP3, collect them. It's terrific. Thanks so much for joining me on this Thursday. I'm Lynn Warfel.
1: The forecast for eastern North Carolina, a coastal flood advisory in place for the Crystal Coast, high rip current risk and dangerous swimming conditions at ENC beaches. A chance of rain today, windy with gusts up to 33 miles per hour, mostly cloudy skies with a high near 70. Mostly cloudy and windy tonight with a low around 58, mostly sunny, still breezy tomorrow with a high near 72. This is PRE.
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0: I'm laughing because I didn't know my mic was on. How many years, decades, eons have I been doing this? It happens. Never doubt it's live radio. The Ball of Beatrice d'Este by Ronaldo Hahn, and that was the Harmony Ensemble led by Stephen Richman.
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0: This is music that Johannes Brahms wrote. I say this whenever I play this. He really honestly thought it was Haydn's original theme, but it wasn't. Haydn used it. It was predating even Haydn and St. Anthony Chorale. And when I hear it, as I mentioned before, all I hear is the Northwestern University alma mater, because we ripped it off even further. Here's Johannes Brahms' Variations on a Theme by Haydn, or the St. Anthony Chorale with Chicago Symphony.

0: Daniel Barenboim leading the Chicago Symphony Orchestra. Johannes Brahms' music, variations on a theme by Haydn, but it really wasn't. It was the St. Anthony Chorale.
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2: It's no secret, humans seem to be losing the war on rats. 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
2: I'm Scott Detrow. Rat Rangers in D.C. take residents into the city's back alleys at night to learn why rats thrive and ways to reduce rodents. 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
0: Wrapping up, Anna Zofie Mutter, the Berlin Philharmonic, a Mazurek by Antonín Dvořák.

0: Violinist Anna Sophie Mutter, Manfred Honeck, and the Berlin Philharmonic and the Mazurek by Antonín Dvořák. Hope you enjoyed that. Really kind of a peppy thing, wasn't it? I'm Lynn Worfel, a little less peppy.
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0: The Mazurka 22 in G-sharp minor, played by Bruce Liu. 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
0: Okay, this piece of classical music is probably the piece of classical music that even non-classical music folks know. Beethoven's Fifth Symphony. He chose at the age of 30-something to start writing as big works as possible, usually portraying heroism. And he thought that the opening motif, the cadence, da-da-da-da, he thinks that's fate knocking at the door, you know? Either that or Sheldon Cooper, I'm not sure. But anyhow, he was in his mid-30s. He realized he was losing his hearing. In his world around him, the period was marked by Napoleon's troops in Austria. He was really not happy about that at all. The symphony was written at his lodgings at Pasqualati House in Vienna, which is still there. It's a beautiful building. Here is the Symphony No. 5, Beethoven's music, with Kurt Masur and the Leipzig Gewandhaus Orchestra.

0: Beethoven was nothing if not a self-promoter. And when he premiered his Symphony No. 5, he was conducting. He also was playing piano at that concert just 2 days before, or 3 days before Christmas of 1808 at the Theater an der Wien in Vienna. And it was all Beethoven's music. Apparently, the entire concert lasted more than 4 hours. Yeah, well, he worked for the money. He worked hard for the money. The Symphony No. 5 in C minor with a Leipzig Gewandhaus led by Kurt Masur.
1: The forecast for eastern North Carolina, a coastal flood advisory is in place and a high rip current risk and dangerous swimming conditions at Crystal Coast beaches. Mostly cloudy and windy tonight with a low around 58. Tomorrow, mostly sunny, still breezy with a high near 72. And tomorrow night, mostly clear with a low around 53. 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
2: It's no secret, humans seem to be losing the war on rats. 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
3: How do we make our environment less welcoming to rats? Because the reason that they're here is because we provide an ideal environment for them.
2: I'm Scott Detrow. Rat rangers in D.C. take residents into the city's back alleys at night to learn why rats thrive and ways to reduce rodents. 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
0: This is a fantastic bourrée, according to Emmanuel Chabrier.

0: Bourrée Fantasque by Emmanuel Chabrier, and that was the Orchestra of the Swiss Romande led by Nema Yervi. Hope you enjoyed that, and thank you so much for your company. 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I'm Lynn Warfel.
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0: Summer Moon, a lovely lyrical piece by Florence Price, performed by the Solemn Quartet. That arrangement was by William Newell.
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2: It's no secret, humans seem to be losing the war on rats. 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
3: 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Because the reason that they're here is because we provide an ideal environment for them.
2: I'm Scott Detrow. Rat Rangers in D.C. take residents into the city's back alleys at night to learn why rats thrive and ways to reduce rodents. 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
0: This is Angela Hewitt now to play a partita by Bach, a partita really much a collection of dance tunes, the A minor partita number 3 by Johann Sebastian Bach.

0: The Partita number 3 in A minor, music by Johann Sebastian Bach, a collection of dance tunes, a little different from a sonata in that it stays in the same key all the way through. Angela Hewitt played piano.
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0: This is music Maurice Ravel wrote in 1917. His mother had just died, and he was also writing in memory of friends and colleagues who died in the First World War, Le Tombeau de Couperin. It's lighthearted, and he explained it in response to criticism, saying the dead are sad enough in their eternal silence, so he wanted to write something happy. The first performance was a piano version, that's how he originally wrote it, that was given in April of 1919, and the pianist was Marguerite Long. She was the widow of Joseph de Malliave, to whom the last movement of the piece, the Toccata, is dedicated. Here's Maurice Ravel's Le Tombeau de Couperin with the Cleveland Orchestra, led by Pierre Boulez.

0: beautiful minuet on the name of Haydn, music by Maurice Ravel, played by Jean-Yves Thibaudet. I'm Lynn Worfel. Thank you so much for your company.
1: The forecast for eastern North Carolina, a coastal flood advisory is in place and a high rip current risk and dangerous swimming conditions at Crystal Coast beaches. Mostly cloudy and windy tonight with a low around 58. Tomorrow, mostly sunny, still breezy with a high near 72. And tomorrow night, mostly clear with a low around 53. 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
0: We go to the West Country of Great Britain, Devon, for the beginning, anyway, of this composer. He was born Eli Parrish in Devon. His father was a local organist. He gave his first concert in Totnes in 1818, and by 1820, he was studying in London. He wound up in Vienna, where, for unknown reasons, he took on the name Elias Parrish Alvars. Yep, nobody really knows where it came from. Anyway, here's his harp concerto with Marielle Nordman and the Strasbourg Philharmonic.

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0: A harp concerto by Devon-born Elias Parrish Alvarez, his name really Eli Parrish. His harp concerto in E-flat with Marielle Nordman and Theodor Guschelbauer leading the Strasbourg Philharmonic Orchestra.
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2: It's no secret, humans seem to be losing the war on rats. 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
2: I'm Scott Detrow. Rat Rangers in D.C. take residents into the city's back alleys at night to learn why rats thrive and ways to reduce rodents. 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
0: To wrap up, a little piece of the symphony number 1, the fourth movement of that symphony by Hubert Parry with the English Symphony Orchestra.

0: Music from Hubert Parry is known mostly for a lot of his liturgical work, but that was the fourth movement of his first symphony, played by the English Symphony Orchestra. I'm Lynn Warfel.
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0: 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In Nature's Realm, one of three linked overtures by Dvorak, linked with that familiar theme. The Vienna Philharmonic and Seiji Ozawa conducting.
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2: 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How did he remain powerful for so long despite decades of warning signs and allegations? We talk with Rolling Stone investigative reporter Cheyenne Roundtree about her new book on Combs called Bad Boy for Life. Join us.
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0: Divertimento, the Italian word, means something which is just pleasing, delightful, identified as usually light work in character. Mozart raised it to an art form, and his divertimenti or divertimentos are masterpieces, including this one, number one, played by I Musici, the Italian ensemble known as the Musicians.

0: Alexander Charepnin. We heard some Russian dances, the Slovak State Philharmonic Orchestra.
1: I get a lot out of the news because Public Radio East News is always concise and it gets to the point. It's always important to me to listen to Public Radio East for news and for the music. And it's so rewarding, more rewarding than you might ever think it would be to volunteer. And that's what encourages me to keep on giving and to volunteer and to give of my money as well as my time. And I think they're both equally as important. So please think about at this particular time with the funding being cut for public radio that you take the opportunity and just reach into your pocket and pull just a few bucks out and pass it on. And I think you'll really be glad that you did. So this is Paige Akis of River Bend, and I am a supporter of Public Radio East and a volunteer. So thank you for your support.
0: Did you know Richard Strauss wrote a violin concerto?

0: The Violin Concerto by Richard Strauss is where that music comes from. And that performance by Sarah Chang with the Bavarian Radio Symphony Orchestra, appropriate for Richard Strauss, and Wolfgang Sawallisch conducting. Nice to hear that. I'm Tom Cran. Good to have you here for the music this afternoon.
1: The forecast for eastern North Carolina, a coastal flood advisory is in place and a high rip current risk and dangerous swimming conditions at Crystal Coast beaches. Mostly cloudy and windy tonight with a low around 58. Tomorrow, mostly sunny, still breezy with a high near 72. And tomorrow night, mostly clear with a low around 53. 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

0: It's called Bordel 1900, being evoked by Astor Piazzolla, and William Bennett played the flute, Simon Weinberg the guitar.
1: My name is Patrick Mann, and I live in Moorhead City. 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I think the most important thing about public radio now is that it's unbiased news. 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
0: Well, she was hired as a radio pianist for Südwestfunk in Germany and worked there many years. Gave played some 1,000 pieces in recordings and in live performance on the air. Her name, Maria Bergmann. And here she is to play the piano sonata number 31 by Haydn. Maria Bergmann, radio pianist.

0: The artistry of Maria Bergman, the radio pianist from Südwestfunk, who worked there for at least a generation, it seems. And that was her recording of the Piano Sonata number 31 by Haydn.
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Alan Francis conducting the Basel Radio Symphony in the first movement of the First Symphony by Darius Milhaud. He would go on to write 11 more symphonies, most of them while in America. It was important in multiple ways. It marked a closer contact with important American institutions, but it also came just as World War II was starting, and Milhaud, being a Jew, saw the writing on the wall. After moving back to his native Aix in France, his wife suggested that they leave the country. And the commission from the Chicago Symphony Orchestra made this possible, as he could prove that he had contacts and could be gainfully employed. He and his little family were able to get out of France with relative ease. They had just boarded a steamer out of Lisbon when he received a telegram offering him a teaching job at Mills College in Oakland, California, an all-girls school, although with male graduate students. He was indeed to land on his feet. Their friends, Court Bile and wife, awaited them at the docks in New York City. Shortly after arriving in America, the dedicated patroness of the arts, Elizabeth Sprague Coolidge, commissioned a work to celebrate her birthday in 1940, and Milhaud responded with the String Quartet No. 10, subtitled The Birthday Quartet. And here is the second movement of that work with the Parisi Quartet.

0: the second movement of the Birthday Quartet. String Quartet No. 10, written for Elizabeth Sprague Coolidge by Darius Milhaud with a Parisi quartet. That name of the woman that commissioned the piece may sound familiar. She commissioned many important works, mostly in the realm of chamber music in the mid-20th century, including Appalachian Spring of Copland. Some of the other composers she commissioned were Stravinsky and Prokofiev, Hindemith, Bartok, Ravel. Milhaud was really up there at this point. We're learning about Darius Milhaud all this week on Exploring Music. I'm Peter Van de Graaff. Be sure to visit our website and drop us a line. And also check out our Facebook page and play our Exploring Music puzzle.
1: 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Debbie chose today to wish a happy birthday to her husband, Randy.
0: When he got to Mills College, one of Milhaud's assistants was a student named Arthur Brubeck, a name that was to become very famous in the world of jazz as his younger brother Dave came to the school to study and benefited greatly from Milhaud's teaching.
2: Mr. Milhaud, what are your ideas regarding the teaching of composition?
3: Well, I have to watch them and they have to do the work. 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

0: Elfriede André, Swedish composer, organist, and she wrote an opera based on the ancient saga known as Frithjof. And that's the prelude to that suite that comes from the opera. Stockholm Symphony Orchestra, Gustav Sjökvist conducting.
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0: This is by Telemann, and it's a really, if you like Baroque music, and I love Baroque music, this is a delicious combination of violin and trumpet soaring above the fabric of the orchestra. Musica Antiqua of Cologne and Reinhard Goebel, and it's a concerto for trumpet and violin.

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1: Here's your forecast for eastern North Carolina tonight. Cloudy, lows around 55, misty rain, north winds will be gusty. Tomorrow, gusty north winds, sunny, highs around 71. And Friday night, clear, lows in the low 50s. We have a coastal flood advisory in effect until 11 a.m. Friday, up to 2 feet of inundation above ground level possible along the Pamlico Sound, Trent Bay, and Lower Neuse Rivers.
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